0: Loudwire Nights, and here in just a few days, we will be celebrating the anniversaries, the 35th anniversaries of a few massive albums from 1991. Yes, 35 years in 1991. It's kind of mind-boggling. But on September 17th, 1991, Guns N' Roses released two studio albums, Use Your Illusion 1 and Use Your Illusion 2. Both of these came out on the exact same day. And then Ozzy Osbourne, he released No More Tears on this exact same day as well. So as I was looking ahead at the calendar for this week, I thought, man, these are such great albums. Let's throw them in the Fight Club and let's see who you think had the best album that came out on September 17th, 1991. So because this is usually a, you know, one thing versus another thing type of Fight Club, we are lumping Use Your Illusion 1 and 2 together. Maybe that's unfair. I don't know. Maybe that's unfair to GNR. Maybe that's unfair to Ozzy. You tell me. But it's Use Your Illusion 1 and 2 versus No More Tears. Open up the Loudwire app, tap that button that says Chuck's Fight Club, get those votes, and Friday night, we will celebrate the winner.
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0: In the bush.
1: It's Loudwire Nights. That is Ozzy and No More Tears. Before that, GNR and Don't Cry. And that wraps up our introduction of this week's Fight Club. 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

0: Illusion 1 and 2 up against No More Tears. All three of these albums came out on the same day in 1991, September 17th, 91. So we're going to celebrate that 35th anniversary here in just a few days, but I figured these are such massive albums, man. We got to dedicate the entire week to them. We have to dedicate the entire Fight Club to them. So get your votes in, man. Is it GNR? Is it Ozzy? Is it Use Your Illusion 1 and 2? Is it No More Tears? You pick Friday night. We will we'll crown the winner. I'm going to take a quick break. When I get back, we've got the latest from Dead Poets Society.
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4: It's one of those hands you shake afterwards and you smell your hand just to know how bad that
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4: 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When anybody with wet hands, like ham hands.
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3: 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Oh, boy. 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
3: 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I just had gravy.
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4: Yeah. 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
5: Mm-hmm, yeah.
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10: Tomorrow night, we will be hanging out with frontman Jack Underkoffler from Dead Poets Society. 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Jack Underkoffler on the show tomorrow night. 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

0: Flatwire Nights, that is one of my favorite songs we're playing right now. One of the biggest songs in the country, man, that is the Autumn Kings with Gone, Gone, Gone. Gone, gone, gone. No, it's just three gones, man. But we had the chance to catch up with Jake and Joe, the singers from Autumn Kings, when they played Rocklahoma last weekend, over Labor Day weekend. And we got to hear the full story about Ernie, one of the greatest Good Samaritans I have ever heard of. He basically saved the Autumn Kings from missing a massive show, which ended up being the biggest and the best show they have ever played in their career. You might be like, what the hell are you talking about, Chuck? Don't worry. You can read all about Ernie at loudwire.com, and you can see our interview with Jake and Joe talking about Ernie on Loudwire's Instagram and our Facebook. All right, simple as that. But all I got to say is, once you see it, you'll know exactly what I mean when I say be like Ernie. Be like Ernie. I'm going to take a quick break. When I get back, we've got the latest from Five Finger Death Punch.
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Loud Wire Nights. That is Green Day. And just one of those songs, man. One of those songs that hits you in the feels, right? It might not be your favorite Green Day song, but there's no denying that they wrote a timeless, iconic song with that one. My name is Chuck. Thank you so much for letting me hang with you. Coming up in this hour, we're going to hear that new one from Motionless in White. We'll also get brand new music from Ninth Key. It's a hell of an hour of new music, man. And let's keep it rolling with A Perfect Circle and Starless. Loudwire Nights.

0: Slot War Nights, that is Tony Iommi and World Alone. That will be on his new solo album, From the Dark, that will be in our hands on October 23rd. That marks Iommi's first solo album in 21 years, which is absolutely astonishing, but also incredible that he's still doing it, man. We had Tony on the show a couple of weeks ago talking all about it, and it was just great, dude. It was just great hearing him because, listen, Tony Iommi is the godfather of heavy metal. He is the author of some of the greatest riffs in the history of rock and roll. And when you talk to him, it just sounds like you're talking to a dude who is grateful that he gets to play guitar for his job. And he's never gotten bigger than he is. He's never let his ego get bigger. He's never let any of that get in the way. And he's always stayed focused on what it means to have this gift and to be blessed with what he has been given. And I gotta tell you, when you hear guys like that talk like that, I don't know, man. For me, it just makes me love their music even more. It gives me so much more hope for the future. It just parts the clouds in the sky. I know that sounds kind of hippy-dippy and kind of ridiculous, but there's just something about when your heroes live up to be the people you want them to be. Everything in the world, at least for a moment, seems okay. Seems okay. And sometimes that's all you need, right? Just that little bit of, it seems okay. And if Tony Iommi can give that to us, man, hell yes. You can hear that full interview with Tony Iommi at Loudwire.com, on the Loudwire app. Wherever you get your podcasts, just search for Loudwire Nights on Demand. I'm going to take a quick one when I get back. 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
4: Yeah. 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
4: What have you been shamed out of wearing?
5: It was like a peach-colored shirt, and I got a lot of crap for it, so I stopped wearing it. 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
5: cool
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4: Taking a run at me. 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
5: You know who wears dumb stuff, guys? 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
4: What have you been shamed out of wearing?
5: It was like a peach-colored shirt, and I got a lot of crap for it, so I stopped wearing it. I told Annette that there were certain shirts I stopped wearing, and she's like, why would you let those guys tell you what's cool to wear and what's
4: not cool?
5: Look,
4: I don't need her taking a run at me.
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Loudwire Nights. That is Breaking Benjamin and the Diary of Jane. My name is Chuck. The number here is 844-205-LOUD, 844-205-5683. Anything you need, I am here for it, man. Let's keep it rolling with some Black Crowes. 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

0: Flatware Nights, that is Bill Murray and A Day to Remember. I'm going to take a quick one when I get back. 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
13: All right, man, this feels pretty good. Some new music from Motionless and White, and not just Motionless and White, but they've got a very special guest. Her name is Skylar Gray. She's got roots with Eminem. She's got roots with Linkin Park. She's pretty talented, man, and now she's all over this track with Motionless. So crank this one up. This is R.I.P. It's Loudwire Nights. If you

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3: My favorite moment of the night always comes right around this time because it's time to kick off Mission Metallica. Three songs back to back to back, and any excuse to play a little bit more Metallica, man. Yeah, I get excited about it, man. Now I gotta tell you, because we're gonna open with a song from the Load album, and this is a song. It's a pretty popular song from Metallica, but I had the chance to sit down with Kirk Hammett years ago, and we talked about his. I think he just released a book about his horror memorabilia collection, so we were talking about that. But of course, I wanted to ask him some Metallica songs, and so I asked him, you know, just as he's been, you know, as he's crafted so many memorable solos with Metallica, did he have a favorite solo that when he played it, like it just kind of stuck with him, or he knew right away, like, oh yeah, that was special. And he shocked me, man. He said it was Hero of the Day. Hero of the Day has one of his favorite guitar solos that he's ever recorded. So whenever I hear the song, I always think about that. And it always makes me listen just a little bit more intently, especially to what Kirk Hammett is doing, especially in the solo of the song. So with all of that being said, yes, as you might have guessed, we're opening Mission Metallica with Hero of the Day. So put those, tune those ears up, all right? And listen to Kirk, listen to the guitar solo, and see if you can kind of pinpoint why Kirk likes this one so much. Kicking off Mission Metallica, it's Hero of the Day. It's Loudwire Nights.

0: Loud Orange, that is Mighty Metallica and Lux Eterna off of 72 Seasons. Before that, a bit of a deep cut from Reload, Bad Seed. My name is Chuck, and I'm going to take a quick break. Yeah, I had to think about it, but then I'm like, no, you know what? I got to go pee, and now's a good time to go pee. And now I've shared too much with you, so it is definitely time to take a break. After this break, new music from Let Down.
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1: 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Starting Thursday, September 17th, we have your chance to win just by listening to us. Which you do.
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0: Linkin Park, it's Loudwire Nights. My name is Chuck, and any time that we play a song touched by the Prince of Darkness, we do something. We pause, and we stop, and we pay tribute to Ozzy. Now, we could do that with a moment of silence. We could do that, you know, with a moment of reflection, that kind of thing. But we always do it by raising our voices together and saying three very simple but profound words. Long live Ozzy. Can we say that together?
1: Long live Ozzy.
0: Long live Ozzy. As long as we are alive, we will carry that legacy. We will wave that flag for Ozzy. It's Loudwire.

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2: Were you ever the one to dip out of parties and make your friends wonder where you went, like you needed an air tag stuck in your shoe? I went to a party with our roommate, Doug Hot Wings, and I saw some girl I liked, and then she immediately started to like him, so I got sick.

0: bad. It wasn't his fault. But so then I just dipped. And I thought, I'll walk back home. I got chased so far by a mad dog that night.
1: What?
0: I was walking by.
2: Do you think you really did, or did you just, well, at the time, think
0: that you
2: were?
0: Every time I thought it stopped chasing me, I'd hear it behind me. And I'm like, get out! This dog hates me. And every time I turn my back, I think he's going to bite me. And also, I'm not drunk anymore. And I'm mad that I left the party. And now I'm too...
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6: Last week, Spirit Box released their first new music since the last album they gave to us. 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Now, no details about the album itself, but they have given us a new song. I'm so excited to crank that up right now. This is Spirit Box in Mourning. 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

It's Loudwire Nights. We are in this final hour of the Monday night, and that is always always a good feeling. It's always a good feeling to be nearing the end of a Monday just so we can close the book. Listen, I don't love the show ending because I love hanging out with you, and it means the world to me that you let me hang out with you. But to close the book on a Monday, like I feel like that's a good trade-off. That's a good thing, man, because it gets us that much closer to the weekend. And if you haven't heard me say it before, you're going to hear me say it a lot. I'm all about the weekend. So whatever it takes to get us closer to the weekend, that's where I'm focused, man. My name is Chuck. In this final hour of this Monday night, we will lift a nightcap celebrating some new music from Beartooth. We will hear the latest from Ryan Purds right now. This is Papa Roach with rapper Hanuman Kind. This one is called See You in Hell. It's Loudwire Nights.

0: GNR, it's Loudwire Nights. My name is Chuck, hanging with you until the clock strikes midnight, which is coming up very quick, man, which means it's going to be Tuesday, which means you can basically just start the countdown for the weekend. I'm going to take a quick break when I get back. We've got the new one from Theory of a Dead Man. 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
3: 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Well, there was a sign with an airplane and an arrow, and I said, the airplanes can't see that sign, so what's it doing there? Dead serious. 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

It's Loudwire Nights. That is Ryan Purds and Sour. And man, I love that as the year is, you know, kind of nearing its end. I mean, it's going to be October before we know it, which means it's going to be Thanksgiving, which means it's going to be Christmas, which means it's going to be the new year. But I love that even as that is looming, there is still so much new music coming out and still so many tours on the horizon, including Ryan Purds hitting the road with Daughtry. That's coming in October, and they will be unplugged. They will be stripped down. I cannot wait to see that roll through town. 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It will be out in October. It is his first solo album in 21 years. Yes, we've got you covered on everything you need, from tour dates to album news, right there at Loudwire.com and on the Loudwire app. And here's a little taste of that new album from Tony Iommi. This is called World Alone. It's Loudwire Nights.

0: It's Loud Ironites. That is Mammoth and a little bit of help from Wolfgang Van Halen as we ease a little closer to midnight on this Monday night. I'm going to take a quick break. When I get back, we have got new music from Beartooth and their latest album, Pure Ecstasy. That's going to be your nightcap, and it's coming up.
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1: 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Which you

0: when they do them. 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

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It is, man. New music from Beartooth right now. This is called Beautiful Again. Cheers to you. I'll see you tomorrow night. It's Loudwire Nights.

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0: Texas has a law on its books prohibiting the sale of sex toys. What does that have to do with tacos? 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The law also makes it criminal to own six or more dildos.
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0: So I was in the middle, right, having a dream match between Hollywood Hulk Hogan, right?
1: Okay, yeah. Uh-huh.
0: And Diamond Dallas Page.
2: Nice.
0: And then Razor Ramon. And I was getting into it, and Hulk Hogan was about to come to the ring and interrupt, and I start the music, and then I hear the door open and the light turns on.
1: Were you
0: and
1: so embarrassed? You were like, I'm just putting these in my butt.
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1: When did you realize you were with an idiot or that you're an idiot?
2: A car full of us girls, we were going to eat, and you know, there's signs on the road telling you things as drivers. Well, there was a sign with an airplane and an arrow, and I said, the airplanes can't see that sign, so what's it doing there? Dead serious. I'm blonde, but dead serious. And everybody got quiet and laughed, and I'm old enough to drive, so old enough to know better. And yeah, I'm freaking 41, and I still can't tell.
3: Yeah. Nikki, are you the same one who...
4: The world spends years teaching children to fit in, to dim their light. 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And millions of them, shining together, create a brighter world. Carter's. 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

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At least your boss won't catch you watching basketball. 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At least there's that. 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
1: Were you ever the one to dip out of parties and make your friends wonder where you went, like you needed an air tag stuck in your shoe? 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But so then I just dipped, and I thought, I'll walk back home. I got chased so far by a mad dog that night.
2: What?
1: I was walking by.
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1: When did you realize you were with an idiot or that you're an idiot?
2: A car full of us girls, we were going to eat, and you know, there's signs on the road telling you things as drivers. Well, there was a sign with an airplane and an arrow, and I said, the airplanes can't see that sign, so what's it doing there? Dead serious. I'm blonde, but dead serious. And everybody got quiet and laughed, and I'm old enough to drive, so old enough to know better. And yeah, I'm freaking 41, and I still can't tell.
3: Yeah. Nikki, are you the same one who...
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1: We asked you which of us you would pick to give you a gift and why.
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5: I'm like, Joe, if you say something about wanting a dildo, I'm going to get you the best dildo.
1: Yeah, absolutely.
4: Right? I don't know about all that, man.
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1: After a surprisingly feisty debate about the value of koozies, Joe had this revelatory memory.
6: I remember my first koozie.
7: Tell us about it.
6: Yeah, it said Bust a Move. 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I got it on our move from Chicago to South Carolina, probably 1990. Cool. Same convenience store where I said, that lady talks like a cowboy. My parents, shh. I didn't know that was a real thing. Like, I'd only heard that accent in TV shows.
5: Like a cowboy.
6: No, she's a meth addict in a gas station. 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

0: I had an autograph that I cherished from fifth grade when a man named Jerry Dambro came in. 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And he was on TV, and he came in for Grandparents Day, and it's just some kid's grandpa.
1: Yeah,
0: but he was on TV.
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0: 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Which you

0: Like, you don't really like the way that it feels on your hand. I don't know why.
1: Yeah. I think this one's used.
2: I thought it'd be dry.
0: Yeah, I can't touch this.
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1: Were you ever the one to dip out of parties and make your friends wonder where you went, like you needed an air tag stuck in your shoe? I went to a party with our roommate, Doug Hot Wings, and I saw some girl I liked, and then she immediately started to like him, so I got sad. It wasn't his fault. But so then I just dipped, and I thought, I'll walk back home. I got chased so far by a mad dog that night.
2: What?
1: I was walking by.
3: Do you think you really did, or did you just,
1: well,
3: at the time, think
1: every time
3: that you
1: I
3: were.
1: Thought it stopped chasing me, I'd hear it behind me, and I'm like, get out! This dog hates me, and every time I turn my back, I think he's going to bite me, and also, I'm not drunk anymore, and I'm mad that I left the party, and now I'm too.
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0: free beer as a kid could be a Halloween costume. 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
1: It's just called like Dirt Road Boy.
0: Yeah.
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3: Well, each and every year, the National Toy Hall of Fame brings you their latest additions. I mean, some years it's been really bad, like they put dumb things in, like stick or whatever.
2: Yeah.
3: There are 12 finalists for the 2024 class.
2: Okay.
3: Once again, illegal fireworks has been robbed, didn't make the finalists.
4: Oh, what the hell?
2: Yeah. Lame.
3: Are you ready? The finalists this year.
2: Yes.
3: The board games Apples to Apples.
5: That's a fun one.
3: Is it?
2: Mm-hmm.
5: Yeah.
3: Is it old enough and important enough to American culture to have gone to the Toy Hall of Fame?
5: I don't think we'd have Cards Against Humanity without Apples to Apples.
3: Is that right?
5: Yeah.
3: I've never played Apples to Apples. I don't know. Is that it's the same concept?
4: Very similar. Just yeah, it's kind of like a PG.
5: Yeah. Version.
3: Also, the card game Phase 10.
2: Okay, that's of the Uno family.
3: Okay.
2: Like sometimes you buy box sets and it's like Uno and there's another Uno and Phase 10 and
3: Pokemon cards.
2: As I mean, I guess they've been around a long time. They've been pretty popular. And that one, not my thing, but.
3: Choose Your Own Adventure game books. Now, that was a classic from my childhood.
2: It was, but I don't think those fit as toy. Those are books. I mean, I love those. I still have a bunch of them in a box somewhere.
3: You do? Do you have Cave of Time? Best one ever.
2: You better believe I have Cave of Time. That's the go-to. Yeah, Caitlin,
3: you know what they are?
5: By the name, yes, but I never played with one.
3: You'd read it, and it would get to the end of a page, and it would say, do you enter the cave, turn to page 46, or do you keep going and keep looking for your friends, turn to page 34? And each one would present a different story.
2: Hmm. Yeah.
3: And you'd keep reading it until you got the story you wanted.
2: Yeah, they were fun. They were incredibly popular. There were probably 200 of them. There were a lot of those books. And but they're books. Those aren't toys. They're books.
3: Hess Toy Trucks.
4: Those trucks, I'm surprised they're not in already.
3: Yeah, now that's the gas station chain in the Northeast.
4: I don't know if I've ever actually seen a Hess gas station.
2: Yeah, I don't know.
3: Or maybe there is it an oil supply company? I don't know.
2: Well, I think
3: the company Hess.
2: I think they're gas stations. Yeah. And they do the Hess trucks. Every year for Christmas, they would release like a new one or something like that.
4: I had a bunch of Hess trucks.
2: They were not. You did? Yeah, they weren't popular where I was, at least. I don't know. Like none of my friends had them. I didn't have them. But.
3: My Little Pony. Toy Hall of Fame.
5: Nice.
3: Is that your world?
5: That is.
2: Hard to argue that.
3: Now, because you're a brony.
2: Yeah. Oh, yeah. Uh-huh, yeah. Yeah. I love every part of My Little Pony. My younger sister was very into My Little Pony.
4: My daughter's going through a big My Little Pony
3: phase. Really? Oh, they're still popular?
4: Yeah. Her birthday last week was My Little Pony themed.
3: It was.
4: Her birthday party.
3: Did the horses have names?
5: Yes. Yeah.
2: Oh, yeah.
5: It was like Rainbow Dash.
4: Twilight Sparkle.
5: Mm-hmm. Rainbow Dash was my girl. So that's the only one I remember.
3: What made Rainbow Dash stand out, Malin?
5: She was cute.
3: Oh, they didn't have personalities?
5: Well, I mean, if you watched like the shows and movies.
3: There were cartoons, right?
5: Mm-hmm.
2: Oh, yeah.
5: But

0: just really
1: was
0: liked
1: Rainbow
0: her
1: Dash real sassy.
0: She was like a light blue, had a little rainbow design on her butt where they all have the designs, and then she had cute
2: hair.
0: Cutie
2: stamp.
0: Their cutie stamp.
1: That's what it's called?
0: Yeah.
3: Yeah, it was very much along the same. This was really popular when all these things debuted in the 80s. Like Care Bears were the same thing,
1: yes,
3: where they had their personalities on the front.
2: Yeah.
3: And all of that stuff.
4: Trolls with the little jewels. Mm-hmm. All the little colored hair and jewels meant like a different kind of troll.
3: Yeah.
1: Oh. Yeah, that makes sense.
3: Smurfs, same kind of similar, all the different personality types.
1: Kelly, were you My Little Pony?
4: I like My Little Pony. I was really big with Barbie. I loved Barbie. And my brothers had G.I. Joe, so I had like hot Kens, you know?
1: You had like Army Kens.
4: Yeah, I had Army Kens, but they were G.I. Joe.
1: Were you role-playing that they were like your dad?
4: Nope, not like my dad.
1: Was Barbie like, hey, Major Cheese?
4: That's weird now that I think about it, because I did used to make my Barbies kiss. For sure.
1: Tommy, did you get like hand-me-down My Little Ponies from your older sister?
5: Oh, yeah, I can tell you all of them. Yeah.
1: Are you a brony?
5: Oh, no. Not a brony, but okay. I do know the names of everybody.
1: Okay.
5: So we had Applejack, Twilight Sparkle, Rarity, Rainbow Dash, because she was cool and athletic.
1: There you go.
5: Because she was part of the Wonderbolts or something.
3: That's Pink, probably enough.
5: Pinky something.
1: Yeah. No, we got you.
5: Pinkie Pie.
1: You've done great.
3: I believe you.
5: And she knew how to throw a party. Yeah, she did.
1: She knew how to throw a party.
5: Through the forest, up the hill.
4: Keep going. I really like that you said that you weren't a brony, and then you proceeded to name all of them in
1: and
4: ways
1: sing
4: that
1: a song.
4: I never did.
2: And their personalities and everything. Yeah.
1: Yep. Good thing you're not.
3: Yeah.
5: No, never.
1: Otherwise, you might rise to insufferable.
5: Well, you know what? It's good to know things.
1: Also making the next cut for the Toy Hall of Fame, remote-controlled vehicles. Too broad.
2: Yeah,
3: that's
2: way
3: too broad. That's pretty broad. Wait. Yeah, you got to go with the grasshopper.
2: Hold on. Remote-controlled or radio-controlled?
1: It says remote-controlled. Remote-controlled.
2: Remote-controlled
1: stupid
2: is
1: cord.
3: Yeah, it is. Oh. But I think at this point, everybody's used to saying remote control. Mm. But radio control was definitely where it was at.
1: Yeah.
3: Mm-hmm. Without question. Yeah, man, those old dune buggies. My buddy had an actual grasshopper. I had one from Sears called the Lobo.
1: Oh, the Lobo.
3: But that thing took a beating too, though. Yeah, mm-hmm. we had

0: That is one of the most insane developments I've ever seen, I think. Mm-hmm. People that do that.
1: And they make the noises themselves, like the horse noises.
2: They do?
1: Some that I've seen.
2: Would you do that?
1: No. Not that athletic.
2: Okay. Maitland, you're the... I didn't think you would.
0: But
2: of the people in my worldview right now, you're the closest to doing that, I believe.
3: Oh, yeah. I think Tommy would do it.
2: Oh, that's true.
0: Yeah, I think Tommy's the closest.
4: Sorry, what do I do?
3: Just say yes.
2: Yeah. Get those hobby horses and ride around on them like they're real horses. Yeah.
4: Oh my God, that'd be so fun.
2: You were right, Steve.
4: Are you kidding me? If I was walking around downtown in an art prize with a hobby horse, that would be totally awesome.
2: Yeah, no.
4: No?
2: I mean, not for me.
0: It would be awesome if you did that.
4: What if my hobby horse had a cutie mark? Like,
0: I would expect no less.
4: Okay. Yeah.
0: Otherwise, what even hobby horse, bro?
2: The more
5: a cutie mark is what Tommy calls his number three.
6: You got cutie mark.
5: I'm sorry.
0: The stick has a knot hole.
2: I glugged my cutie mark on you. This isn't even a pony; it's a broom. Choose Your Own Adventure was nominated last year. 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Choose Your Own Adventure was nominated last year, but they didn't make the cut. The four that did make it last year, baseball cards, Cabbage Patch Kids, the Fisher-Price Corn Popper, and Nerf.
0: Okay.
2: Those are all Hall of Fame worthy.
1: Yeah. If balloons make it, though, over My Little Pony, I will riot.
2: Okay, What are the four that are going to make it? Apples to Apples and Sequence, the games, Pokemon, Choose Your Own Adventure, Hess Toy Trucks, My Little Pony, Remote Controlled Vehicles, The Stick Horse, Trampolines, Transformers, and Balloons. I think Transformers, Balloons, My Little Pony, Pokemon. That's the four. What do you think?
1: I think Transformers, Hobby Horse, My Little Pony, and Pokemon. Pokemon's definitely getting in.
2: Yeah,
5: I think so too.
0: Yeah.
2: So the other ones are just there to like fill seats.
5: I can't understand why people think, but I know kids love balloons, but balloons are an accessory style like decoration. They're not a toy. How are they a toy?
2: Have you never played Don't Let the Balloon Hit the Ground?
0: You've never played Let's Make Fart Noises but with the balloon? That's a toy, man.
5: Yeah, but then would your butthole be a toy?
0: For some people, yes.
5: Actually, that's a great point.
0: I mean,
5: I see what you're saying, but you can also just play Don't Touch the Ground, you know, the floor
1: with anything.
5: Yeah. So then is the floor a toy?
1: I'm also pretty sure that when you buy a bag of balloons to blow up, it says on there, this is not a toy.
5: Oh, yeah.
2: Does it?
0: I don't think it does. I think it says keep out of the reach of young children. But
2: don't shove it down your kid's mouth.
1: Opposite of what toys should be.
5: Yeah.
1: Why should you keep it out of reach of children?
0: But they have the same warning on Legos, for young children, because they could swallow them. I assume you would consider Lego toys.
5: But you don't buy balloons in the toy section. You buy balloons in like the party birthday section. Like when are toys ever, unless they're water balloons and then they're a weapon.
2: I'm just telling you that if I get balloons out and blow them up for our six kids.
3: Yeah.
2: Or however many at our house. They're going to play with them.
1: Oh, yeah.
2: It's going to be a party.
1: There's no denying that, but...
3: Yeah, there's always... There's
1: they shouldn't
3: kind
1: be
3: of,
1: considered a toy.
3: There's constantly a game of keepy-uppy going on.
2: Keepy-uppy. That's it.
5: Yeah, that's the Bluey episode. That's such a good episode.
2: I don't think Maitland and Kelly have ever... Tommy, will you get Maitland and Kelly a balloon and then they will try to keep it from hitting the ground the rest of the show?
1: Yeah. I'll play with it, but like that's the same... That's like saying a cardboard box is a toy because kids can't resist those when they're around.
0: I'm almost positive cardboard box is in the Toy Hall of Fame.
1: No, it's not.
0: Oh my God, I think it is. That was my favorite toy growing up. Are you kidding? When you got like a new big appliance, holy crap, man. And you got to make a fort out of it?
3: I think we had basically this same conversation when Cardboard Box was inducted into the Hall of Fame years ago.
0: Like Choose Your Own Adventure, that belongs in the Book Hall of Fame at the best. But my God, balloons and boxes, absolutely.
5: Yeah, I do. I get how... I mean, I thoroughly enjoy a good box too. Don't get me wrong. I don't look at them and think, oh man, what a great toy for my childhood.
2: Okay.
5: I just think it's a great time.
2: Blanket was inducted in 2011.
5: Oh my God.
2: Children have played with blankets since the ancient agrarians, they say.
0: Yeah, you make a fort out of them.
2: Yes.
0: You make a cave.

0: pot of them. You make a hat. Blankets are great. Don't you ever watch Linus on the Peanuts? My
1: How
0: God.
1: How do you make a hat out of a blanket?
0: You can make almost anything out of a blanket.
2: Twist it around.
1: You can make almost anything out of a blanket.
3: Yeah. Crayons. They're in the Toy Hall of Fame, right next to Big Wheel.
4: Big Wheel.
3: Frisbee, Duncan, Yo-Yo, Checkers. Cardboard box, inducted in 2005. Maitland, the Chinese, invented the box. American ladies perfected it. The English played off that invention and created the first commercial cardboard box in 1817. Pleated paper, an early form of corrugated cardboard, initially served as lining for men's hats. By the 1870s, corrugated cardboard cushioned delicate glassware during shipment. Stronger, lined corrugated cardboard soon followed. American Robert Gehr. You know him.
0: Yes.
3: Oh, Dare to Gehr, as they said.
2: Yeah. Oh, he's the one who had the gerbil in his butt.
3: No, that's Richard Gehr, Robert Gehr.
1: His brother.
3: Yes, no relation.
0: Obviously.
3: Really efficient cardboard box in 1879. So then, that's the one that's in the Toy Hall of Fame.
0: Yeah, it belongs there.
3: So, Maitland, I guess we'll leave a little time here for you to apologize to Hot Wings for your blasphemy about the box.
2: I'm sorry about your box, Hot Wings.
0: It's okay. It's okay. Well, not everybody loves it like I do.
3: So, blanket or box, which one's worse?
1: Blanket. Yeah, I don't know. So. Honestly, ever since Hot Wings said that you can make anything out of a blanket, all I've been consumed by is thinking of all
3: the things that he can't make out of a blanket.
1: I could or could not make out of a blanket.
3: Could you make carrots out of a blanket?
4: What about a hot bowl of soup?
1: What about a set of glasses?
0: With imagination, you can make anything.
1: A pair of high heels?
3: A bowl of soup.
0: A kid could.
4: Yeah, that's true.
3: That's true.
4: My kids come up to me and be like, look at this. I made a, unicorn, and it's just a blanket.
0: Yeah.
4: That's not, no. That's not how it works.
0: Yeah, and a cardboard box is a fort. It's a spaceship. It's a car. It's a truck. It's a dinosaur. It's all of the things with an imagination.
3: Stick was inducted in 2008.
4: Stick?
3: Yeah.
0: Yeah, now Stick's a little lame, but
3: you throw it for your dog.
1: You can be a wizard.
0: It's a dog toy.
3: Use it for a wizard. Kids carry sticks around all the time. Sidewalk chalk, is that a toy?
2: Yeah, definitely.
4: If crayons are, then
2: sidewalk
4: chalk is, yeah.
0: Agreed.
1: Because sidewalk chalk also gets you outside.
0: Is that the definition of a toy?
3: Well, so I guess you're on board with stick, too, then.
1: I appreciate toys more that get kids outside.
3: So stick.
1: Yes.
0: Okay.
1: Absolutely.
3: Swing.
1: Swing is definitely a toy.
0: Yeah.
1: It's on a playground.
0: It's fun. It's joyful.
4: So is mulch. Mulch a toy?
1: You know? Yes. Yeah. If stick is a toy, mulch used to be a stick, right?
3: Yeah.
1: Then
3: it's
1: that
3: just
1: used to be a
3: smaller
1: tree.
3: Sticks.
2: Mulch is a toy for bullies.
1: Yeah. Yes.
0: It is.
3: More on the way. It is the Free Beer and Hot Wings Show.
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3: Our dog Alice is very, very old. 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
3: It was quite amazing.
5: Yeah, did you rub its belly?
4: Too bad it wasn't Christ, because you could get people to pay to look at that.
5: Yeah.
3: Because she had accidents, the twins had all had Hershey's Kisses. I saw a smudge. Did it happen again? And I came back in, and my wife is 1 inch away from it with her nose. And she goes, nope, it's chocolate. And I go, what if it's not?
2: Free beer and hot wings.
3: It's not like if it's chocolate, we're going to leave it there. 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We're going to wipe it up either way. Why did you have to put your nose right up next to it to be sure?
4: Wait, so was the poop chocolate?
3: 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No question. This was a separate incident. It was chocolate.
4: Your feces story, I get lost in them.
3: I know, there's a lot
5: There are an awful lot of poo stories.
4: You have many fables of poop and chocolate in your house.
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1: I recently spent over $100 on a corduroy jumpsuit that I'm nervous to wear here because I think you guys are going to make fun of me.
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3: 97.9 GRD, the Rock Station. Thunderstorms today, especially this morning. Already rainy downtown. High of 78. It's 62 now.
4: Zach McKinstry scored the winning run on a missed catch error in the ninth inning after Brett Callahan hit a tying RBI single in the eighth, and the Tigers outlasted the Blue Jays 6-5 last night. Tigers righty Drew Anderson will start game two of the series tonight against Toronto. They have yet to announce a starter.
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3: When I first moved to Omaha, it's like I forgot I had teeth. It was like 4 years. And then I'm like, I should get a dentist. And I went to one once, did the cleaning. It took 2 days because I'm a heavy tartar person. And then we moved again.
4: My God, you had a 2 day cleaning?
3: Well, not the whole day, Hot Wings. It was like one appointment. And then
4: they didn't have to, but that you had to come back
6: for extra shift change in the middle.
3: They didn't have to put up scaffolding and close the shop. It was like,
6: what? You're going to have to come back.
4: I gotta come
6: hours.
4: Back when I bring my good chisels.
3: I'm genetically predisposed to a lot of tartar.
4: My God.
7: You're like a Yorkie. We gotta put you on some special food.

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0: exactly what's coming up.
1: That's very, very true. 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All right. 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
0: Yeah, she was not up late DJing.
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2: Thunderstorms this morning, high of 78. It's 62 now.
3: Zach McKinstry scored the winning run on a missed catch error in the ninth inning, and Brett Callahan hit a tying RBI single in the eighth as the Tigers outlasted the Toronto Blue Jays 6-5 last night. Tyler Kinley worked a hitless eighth inning. Kenley Jensen scored his 20th save of the season with a hitless ninth inning. Tigers righty Drew Anderson will start game two of tonight's series game against Toronto. They haven't announced yet.
4: Said this.
2: I don't know how this phrase could be said in a way that's passive aggressive. It's only aggressive. Wow, look who finally decided to help.
5: Maybe if you have a friend of yours that has been wheelchair bound their entire life, and by some miracle, they're finally able to stand up and walk over and bring their dish to the sink. You can say, oh, look, I finally decided to help.
2: They better have a sense of humor, because otherwise that's the rudest thing ever.
3: Yeah.
2: You think I was deciding not to help?
3: Yeah, that's not helpful. You would just go, oh my God, you're moving.

0: 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And pumpkin becomes an entire personality. 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
1: 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This is free advice from a panel of people that are not experts. So you got that going for you. Hey, gang. Love the show. Hope you can help me out. Seem to find myself in a situation with my wife. We've been married over 3 years. Before we started dating, I had hooked up with a coworker. Now, it was a brief fling. She eventually left the company. Well, she and my wife are now working together, and our past came up. And I think my old coworker might have mentioned some things to my wife, and then my wife brought it up to me. The problem is, she asked roughly 2 years before about this specific coworker, to what our deal was, to which I stated nothing happened between us due to my beliefs that the past is the past and to focus on what you have in front of you, aka me. So now my wife is mad and won't let it go. What do I do to get her to move on?
3: So you lied to her?
1: That's what I'm hearing. Steve, that's what I'm hearing. You're like, okay. Now she's mad.
3: Yeah.
1: What do I do?
3: You got caught. You got caught. She lied to you and you got caught.
1: It might have been a, like, I can see, I guess, why you lied. Because you didn't want to say, yeah, I dated this person. Now I still see her every day. But that was a bad lie.
4: Yeah.
1: Because then that just, like, you could have said, yeah, we dated briefly. We still work together. I'm with you. I will be wary of, I will be aware and I will honor our relationship. But instead you went with, yeah, we never did anything. And now she knows.
3: You probably
1: and now she feels like you lied to her.
2: Yeah,
1: because you did.
2: Yeah, you did. Yeah. Those scenarios, being honest, telling the truth is just so much.

0: I was hoping it was going to be something like really challenging, like a cartoonist.
1: He won't stop sketching me. I look weird.
0: This is weird. Okay. All right.
2: He keeps drawing me in front of the same background. All right. People need advice. Okay. 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
3: 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Thunderstorms, especially this morning. High of 78. It's 62 now. Yesterday's, even though the sun was out and it looked nice, there were a couple moments where I'm like, I'm cold.
2: Yeah.
3: It was good, though.

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1: 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It's the advertisers. She's cashing the check, but it's not her ideas.
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9: Thunderstorms early, especially this morning. 78 the high, 63 now.
10: The Tigers won yesterday. Zach McKinstry scored the winning run on a missed catch error in the ninth inning after Brett Callahan hit a tying RBI single in the eighth as the Tigers outlasted the Blue Jays 6-5. Game two of that series today, Drew Anderson pitching for the Tigers.
11: You can catch up on the podcast anytime if you're a fancy idiot.
9: Hunter in Pennsylvania. Hello, Hunter.
12: Hey, folks, how's it going?
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9: Your foreskin chafes once a month like a foreskin period?
12: Yeah,
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12: Lots of calluses.
14: Calluses.
12: It's like sandpaper.
9: Are you serious?
10: I think you should use a moisturizer.
9: Or a doctor.
13: Yeah
10: maybe. When was the last time you went to the doctor?
12: Best way to think of it is think of a snake when they get rid of their scales.
14: Nope.

0: Well, you know, fall has arrived, the leaves are changing, the sweaters are coming out, and it's that time that so many of us love. And pumpkin becomes an entire personality. 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
1: Hello, Tommy Carroll here. Got a lot of things going on today for you, like a chance to win Weezer tickets in the first part of the 3 o'clock hour. Then, have you ever heard of Duck Duck Goose? How about Duck Duck Crime? I will explain on Weird News at 3:45. The 4:20 freebie will feature an opportunity for you to win tickets to the Trans-Siberian Orchestra. 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We'll get that on after that first song at 5. And then not long after that, I'll give you a chance to win tickets to Never Tell, who are coming to Elevation this weekend. And then we will leave you with a laugh from comedian Trevor Noah as he talks about traffic lights.
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4: 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It's the Free Beer and Hot Wing Show. Thunderstorms, especially this morning, and a high of 78. It's a wet 64 right now.
5: Mm-hmm.
4: Lions are back to work. They got a game on Thursday night against the up-tempo, fast-paced offense of the Buffalo Bills.
5: Mm-hmm.
4: Bills and Lions have some things in common. They both can score. Both not particularly adept at stopping the other from scoring. Should be a good one Thursday.

0: Quote, if the hashtag tighten up lose to the Jets week one, I will walk from MetLife Stadium all the way to Nissan Stadium nonstop.
1: Okay.
2: It is way too early in the football season to be making stupid bets like that.
0: Yep. No, that was August 23rd. It wasn't even during the season. It was.
2: But it's week one, man.
0: Yep. The game was not close. New York never trailed despite entering as a slight underdog. The Jets built a 10-3 halftime lead, ended up winning handily. And during the game, towards the end of the game, at Ballin' FFB, for everybody asking in my mentions, no, I'm not walking. Stop asking. Well, you said you would.
1: Yeah.
2: Yeah.
0: That said, who cares? Now, we're coming off a season a couple of years ago where an FSU student had vowed to eat feces if the Seminoles lost to Boston College.
1: Oh, yeah. When
0: they lost, he deleted his social media and hid from the criticism. Good choice. By the way, since then, the Seminoles are 8-16, so

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4: Always
1: thunderstorms, not. Especially this morning. What a boatload of fun. 78 the high. It's 63, rainy, and gross looking.
4: Mm-hmm.
1: 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Let's go back to fall.

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3: Hello, Tommy Carroll here. Got a lot of things going on today for you, like a chance to win Weezer tickets in the first part of the 3 o'clock hour. Then, have you ever heard of Duck, Duck, Goose? How about Duck, Duck, Crime? I will explain on Weird News at 3:45. The 4:20 freebie will feature an opportunity for you to win tickets to the Trans-Siberian Orchestra. Then, the Free Beer and Hot Wings Show will teach us how to unwrap a starburst with your tongue. We'll get that on after that first song at 5. And then not long after that, I'll give you a chance to win tickets to Never Tell, who are coming to Elevation this weekend. And then we will leave you with a laugh from comedian Trevor Noah as he talks about traffic lights.
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3: 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It's the Free Beer and Hot Wings Show. Thunderstorms, especially this morning, and a high of 78. 63, very rainy. Looks like it's going to be rainy for a while, at least till early to mid-afternoon, off and on. At least potential.
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0: 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It's the Free Beer and Hot Wings Show. Thunderstorms today and a chance of rain. Mostly this morning, but who knows if it'll go all day long. But it will be, as you mentioned, there's rain in the forecast a good portion of this week.
5: Yeah, I think pretty much every day there's a chance.
0: I don't like that. Say something different right now.
5: It's almost impossible that we'll see any rain the rest of the week.
6: Oh. It looks so bad.
0: Oh, you're right. Saturday even. 90% chance of rain, 1 to 2 inches of rain possible.
5: Oh, that's a lot. Yeah, that's a lot. Right? That is a lot. Yeah, I mean, the app actually looks better today than it did yesterday because now it says tomorrow is just mostly cloudy. But as of yesterday, like every day was 30 to 70% chances.
0: Over the weekend in Byron Center between Saturday and Sunday, it's about 2 inches of rain that they're forecasting.
5: What a crazy. That's a lot.
7: Oh, that'll be good for your house.
0: Yeah. It should. Yeah, it should roll right into the basement.
5: Mm-hmm. Yeah.
0: So that should be great.
5: Put that to the test.
7: You do live in the lowest point in Byron Center.
5: Yeah.
0: That's what my kids
5: What's the name of your neighborhood? Byron Boggs?
0: Wetlands. The floodlands. They're going to have
7: Byron Swamp.
0: They're going to have a half marathon there.
7: Yeah.
0: At our house because of the rain.
5: Mm-hmm. Nice. You need to.
0: Hey, we've got a pair of tickets that you can win before you can buy them to see Trans-Siberian Orchestra in Van Andel Arena on December 6th. They're going to do two shows that day. The Christmas spectacle.
5: Yeah.
0: As it comes and goes each and every year. Huge, massive, merry face-melting Christmas show.
5: That's true.
0: Mm. Tickets go on sale this Friday.
7: Have they made it across Siberia yet? They've been working their way for years.
0: Yeah.
7: We're going to have to ask them tomorrow when we talk to them.
0: Mm-hmm. That is true.
7: Like, give me. I need a percentage. Like 40%, 60%.
0: Yeah, right? I mean, is it like Oregon Trail? Does every year, does a tuba player die of dysentery? I don't know.
5: They might.
0: Asking
5: I don't,
0: for a friend.
5: I'm not sure.
0: Caller 8, you win a pair of tickets, 1-800-947-3979. A reminder, $1 from every ticket sold for the late show on that Sunday, December 6th, goes to our charity Idiots for Underdogs.
5: That's amazing.
7: Yeah, that'll be great, too, because in the past, it's been close enough to the holiday break-ins, where by the time the check comes, holiday break-ins have already taken place. But this year, we can say that that check is going to be handed to us and literally turned around and used.
5: Yeah, we'll be able to
7: for holiday break-ins this year.
0: Going to be very, very good. All right, that's all. Jana's in next. It's Linkin Park. She'll tell you not. No, never mind. Can't do that one. That was too much. Jana, I want you to know that sometimes I do think about what I'm about to say and then think I went too far. I was about to go too far. Linkin Park, Numb. On 97.9 GRD, The Rock Station.

97.9 GRT. Good morning. It's Jana. Free beer showing some restraint. Now I want to know, though, what stupid thing was he going to make me talk about? Something having to do with Linkin Park, with the word numb, with what? I don't know. Maybe I should just come up with my own inappropriate, real dumb thing to talk about. Nah, I'll get on with my life. But they were talking about TSO. I can continue talking about that. Trans-Siberian Orchestra going to be at Van Andel Arena December 6th. Two shows that day. I will have your next shot to win free tickets coming up during the Liquid Lunch between noon and 1. Also, Never Tell is going to be at Elevation at the Intersection this Saturday. You can win those tickets from me, too, during the Liquid Lunch. It's Silverchair on 97.9 GRP.

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Well, System of a Down, Serge Tankian is on a new song. This might be the biggest vocal trio of the year. So Serge, along with Corey Taylor of Slipknot and Ronnie Radke, yep, it's a new Falling in Reverse song. It is called Joseph. They did share a video, and it is something like a special effects extravaganza, basically a mini action film. Also, Corey Taylor makes a rare appearance wearing his Slipknot mask outside of a project with that band. So again, Joseph is the new song. You can watch the video. Warning you about some F-bombs in the song, though. Check it out on the GRD app. It's Guns N' Roses on 97.9 GRD.

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Coming up on the Dum Dum of the Day in three songs. Sure, your favorite coffee shop does it. Your local sandwich spot does it. Pizza joint by my place does it. The whole like loyalty card thing, you know, buy nine coffees, get the 10th free. Well, one dude tried to do that with the illegal drug market. Oh, we'll get into it. It's the Funeral Portrait on 97.9 GRD.

on a video call with your boss while working from home. Boss says, "I need you to," then gets interrupted by four kids running by. One on fire, one naked, and two in ski masks and capes. Then your boss says,

0: 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There's Dumb, and then there's Jana's Dumb Dumb of the Day.
1: Yeah, some drug dealers look for ways to legitimize their business, but usually not like this. Although, I gotta say, it is creative. A 27-year-old drug dealer in Minnesota named Andy Salencia was dealing psychedelic mushrooms and other drugs, and he would issue discount loyalty cards to his valued customers who purchased his drugs. Now, it's unclear if there were punch cards like coffee shops used to do or something more modern. All we know is that the cards would have his business

0: name Flower Daddy on them. It's also unclear how many clients participated in the loyalty program or how much of a savings they got or if other rewards were offered. But Andy was caught when he sold to an undercover officer. He had large stashes of magic mushrooms, marijuana products, cash, digital scales, and a pistol. And of course, those special loyalty cards. He was charged with 7 felony drug counts.
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2: A man burst through a wall into his neighbor's apartment, and we had a lot of questions, and his mugshot was not surprising.
3: Yeah, I feel like a person like that is always going to be best described as a coot.
2: His mugshot gives coot vibes.
4: 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Or recluse. Recluse is definitely
2: you wish,
3: or
2: right?
3: Or a reclusive coot.
4: Yeah.
2: Yeah, it probably just hasn't had enough attention then if it's a reclusive coot. 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It got real small.
3: Yeah.
2: That's what we're talking about, right?
3: 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Just going to spit on him.
2: You got to polish that pearl a little bit, make the coot be less reclusive.
3: Yeah.
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Well, Kelly Osbourne is opening up more about, her intense grief with losing her dad. She talks about the final days, the final weeks of Ozzy's life, and how much it meant to him to be able to do that Back to the Beginning show in his hometown of Birmingham. That final show, she says, all he wanted before leaving this planet was one last show, one more time, to be able to let his fans know how grateful he was for the life they allowed him to have and how much he loved them and to say goodbye. And my mom worked her butt off to make it happen. It was one of the most incredible moments in music history. She goes on, they told him, if you do this show, you'll die. And he chose to do it anyway because it meant more to him than anything. More from her is on the GRD app. It's New Rock Now from Nickelback. 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
0: Good guess, but no.
3: 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I think it was that the third book, yeah. 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
1: New from Theory of a Dead Man, Winnebago laid low. I'm Jana, and it's almost the liquid lunch. 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
1: Hey, I'm Tommy Carroll, and yes, the Lions did win their first game against the New Orleans Saints, but they blew a 21-point lead to get the job done. I think they only got the job done because the Saints screwed up. So are the Lions slowly turning back into the same old Lions? If you want to know where I'm coming from on this, we've got a great story for you now. 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
0: 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Would you do

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1: Our dog Alice is very, very old. Found a dump in the hallway that looked a little bit like a chocolate Buddha.
2: It really did.
1: It was quite amazing.
3: Yeah, did you rub its belly?
2: It's too bad it wasn't Christ, because you could get people to pay to look at that.
3: Yeah.
1: Because she had accidents, the twins had all had Hershey's Kisses. I saw a smudge. Did it happen again? And I came back in, and my wife is 1 inch away from it with her nose. And she goes, nope, it's chocolate. And I go, what if it's not?
0: Free beer and hot wings.
1: It's not like, wait, if it's chocolate, we're going to leave it there. And if it's poop, we're going to wipe it up. We're going to wipe it up either way. Why did you have to put your nose right up next to it to be sure?
2: Wait, so was the poop chocolate?
1: It was poop. Okay. No question. This was a separate incident.
2: Separate.
1: It was chocolate.
2: Your feces story, I get lost in them.
1: I know. There's a lot
3: of them. Yeah, there are an awful lot of poo stories.
2: You have many fables of poop and chocolate in your house.
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1: Our dog Alice is very, very old. Found a dump in the hallway that looked a little bit like a chocolate Buddha.
2: It really did.
1: It was quite amazing.
3: Yeah, did you rub its belly?
2: It's too bad it wasn't Christ, because you could get people to pay to look at that.
3: Yeah.
1: Because she had accidents, the twins had all had Hershey's Kisses. I saw a smudge. Did it happen again? And I came back in, and my wife is 1 inch away from it with her nose. And she goes, nope, it's chocolate. And I go, what if it's not?
0: Free beer and hot wings.
1: It's not like if it's chocolate, we're going to leave it there. And if it's poop, we're going to wipe it up. We're going to wipe it up either way. Why did you have to put your nose right up next to it to be sure?
2: Wait, so was the poop chocolate?
1: It was poop. Okay. No question. This was a separate incident.
2: Separate.
1: It was chocolate.
2: Your feces story, I get lost in them.
1: I know, there's a lot
3: of them. Yeah, there are an awful lot of poo stories.
2: You have many fables of poop and chocolate in your house.
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0: It's not like if it's chocolate, we're going to leave it there. If it's poop, we're going to wipe it up. We're going to wipe it up either way. Why did you have to put your nose right up next to it to be sure?
1: Wait, so was the poop chocolate?
0: It was poop. Okay. No question. This was a separate incident.
1: Separate.
0: It was chocolate.
1: Your feces story, I get lost in them.
0: I know. There's a lot
2: of them. Yeah, there are an awful lot of poo stories.
1: You have many fables of poop and chocolate in your house.
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0: 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Yep, two winners. You're going to score those tickets from GRD.
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1: 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Starting Thursday, September 17th, we have your chance to win just by listening to us. Which you do.
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0: 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Yes. 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
2: Hey there, it's Tommy McNeil. Acclaimed violinist Lindsay Sterling came through the Acrisure Amphitheater in August, but she recently revealed that she actually made a stop at the John Ball Zoo as well and played her violin for the animals, and they had quite the reaction. 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
1: Steve was talking about how weird it is that now he's been married 3 years, and Hot Wings and I are both dating post-divorce.
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1: Hey, Jana. I was wondering if I can request a song.
0: Definitely. What you thinking?
1: Well, I'm not sure if you have it, but I was thinking the new song by Falling in Reverse, Joseph.
0: Just came out with Corey Taylor and Serj Tankian. And you know what? I don't have it quite yet because you know, all the F-bombs. We need to get a radio edit.
1: All right, then how about Monsters?
0: Monsters from...
1: Falling in Reverse.

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New from Breaking Benjamin, Something Wicked. I'm Jana. And finally, we can listen to the conversation that original Van Halen members Alex Van Halen and David Lee Roth had back on July 30th in Fargo, North Dakota with artist Robert Vargas. He's the one who painted the Eddie Van Halen mural at the Guitar Center in Hollywood back in 2021. The 15-minute chat, it's called Beyond Boundaries, How Human Experience Informs Art and Music. And this was their first public appearance together since Van Halen's final show back in 2015. They talked about the creative process, a bunch of stuff. 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
1: Joe was considering paying $12 for a tiny piece of land in Scotland so he can officially be a Scottish lord.
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1: Like what, boss the poor?
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3: So they give you like a one-inch by one-inch square or
2: probably
3: something.
2: Probably not even that.
3: I mean, it'd be pretty landlocked probably. 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
1: Kelly had perfectly prepped the meal for her and her boyfriend, Stuart, and that's when he decided to make a salad very slowly.
2: Just say, I don't want your salad. 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
1: Is that right?
4: I'm 33 and undesirable. We've talked about this, guys.
2: Get out of here. 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

0: In college, I got braces on my spring break, and then my family went to Puerto Rico the next week without me. Because of the braces or just unrelated?
1: Yeah,
0: are you not allowed to travel with painful teeth?
1: Yeah,
2: I mean, who wants to go to Puerto Rico with an ugly person?
0: Yeah, I don't want to take old brace face with us. We're trying to get some.
2: Yeah, you got jacked up teeth.
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0: 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And don't miss the show tonight. Starting at 7, Chuck Armstrong is talking with Jack Underkoffler of Dead Poets Society. They'll get into their new album, Monarch, what fans can expect from their live shows for the rest of the year, and tons more. 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
1: Hey, it's Jana, and it took the top spot last year. 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
2: A man burst through a wall into his neighbor's apartment, and we had a lot of questions, and his mugshot was not surprising.
3: Yeah, I feel like a person like that is always going to be best described as a coot.
2: His mugshot gives coot vibes.

0: Mm-hmm. Or recluse. Recluse is definitely
1: you wish,
0: or
1: right?
0: Or a reclusive coot.
2: Yeah.
1: Yeah, it probably just hasn't had enough attention then if it's a reclusive coot. Probably nobody's paying attention. It got real small.
2: Yeah.
1: That's what we're talking about, right?
2: Yeah. Just gonna spit on them.
1: You gotta polish that pearl a little bit, make the coot be less reclusive.
2: Yeah.
1: Anyway, speaking of that, Maitland, why were you late?
3: My book club president says reading is, quote, not a competition. 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

97.9 GRD, are you ready? Our prize kicks off in Grand Rapids this Friday. Preview week is going on right now, so people can get an intimate first look at some of the 2026 entries before the festival officially starts. Did you know how darn huge all of this is supposed to be, though? They're thinking more than 1 million people are going to come to Art Prize this year. It's 16 days with more than 1,000 artists and more than 1,000 entries. It's actually the largest number of entries in 8 years. It's the Pretty Reckless for I'm Death on 97.9 GRD.

0: 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I'm at home right now in the garage listening to you. I got you cranked up right now, man. Every day, all day.
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I'm Tiana. All right, let's get real. What big project have you been putting off? Because the funds just aren't there right now. You know, maybe like me, you have a gigantic dead tree that's got to be removed from your backyard. This tree, man, it's really been ruining my life this summer because my backyard is stupid. Well, it's fine, but like you can't get a vehicle back there. So the quotes that we are getting to have this tree removed, the cost, it makes me cry. Maybe you have something like that. Or like for years, you've been wanting to remodel your kitchen or put in new flooring. Well, take care of that stuff because you could be fueling up your life with $25,000. Yes, Giardi and King's Room Barbershop, we've got the shot for you to win cash. 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

0: host. 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

0: 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Jeez, I had a one-night stand, but we had to stop because it smelled like taco seasoning.
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today. Tommy Carroll's up next. He does have more chances for you to score free tickets to Never Tell at Elevation at the Intersection this Sunday. 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
1: Hey, I'm Tommy Carroll, and yes, the Lions did win their first game against the New Orleans Saints, but they blew a 21-point lead to get the job done. 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
0: Starting Thursday, September 17th, we have your chance to win just by listening to us. 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

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Hello, I am Tommy Carroll. Sure hope you're having a great day today. But if you're not, we might be able to help you feel a little bit better because in the 5 o'clock hour, I'm going to have your chance to win some tickets to Never Tell, who are coming to Elevation this Saturday. Then during the 420 freebie, I'll have your chance to win tickets to the Trans-Siberian Orchestra before they go on sale this Friday. And then in two songs, I'm going to have your chance to win a pair of tickets to see Weezer, who are coming to Little Caesars Arena. So lots of goodness here today on a Tuesday. Let's get it rolling now with Skid Row on the Rock Station.

0: Elephant exploring those beaches in Tennessee. 97.9 GRD. I am Tommy Carroll. Cage will be performing at the halftime show for the Detroit Lions versus the New England Patriots game. That's going to be November 15th in Munich, Germany. It's been a long time since the Lions got one of those overseas games, and hopefully they make it a win. That was a scary first game. I hope things tighten up this Sunday when they get back out on the field. So nonetheless, let's see if we can get you to a rock show. Here's what I need you to do. Grab the GRD app right now and message me Buddy Holly on the GRD app. And the 17th person to do so, I will give you a pair of tickets so you can see Weezer perform that song and many more when they come to Little Caesars Arena in Detroit coming up next week. Details on the show, you can find them on the app. But while you're on the app, why not win a pair? So message me again using the app chat feature. The phrase Buddy Holly, again, the 17th person to do so, is going to be going to the show. Good luck.
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2: A man burst through a wall into his neighbor's apartment, and we had a lot of questions, and his mugshot was not surprising.
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2: His mugshot gives coot vibes.
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2: 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It got real small.
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3: Yeah.
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Nirvana's album Nevermind turns 35 on September 24th, and recently Dave Grohl in an interview said that he didn't initially think that Smells Like Teen Spirit would be a breakout hit. He said he thought In Bloom was going to be the smash hit off the record, or Lithium. He said he thought that Smells Like Teen Spirit was just another album cut. Well, he was wrong about that one, but right about the other two for sure. And definitely still paying dividends on that album for sure. Here's a band that has a new album out called Legacy.

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you remember a game that you might have played when you were a kid called Duck, Duck, Goose? Well, how about Duck, Duck, Crime? Hopefully you haven't played this game, but I'll tell you what it's all about coming up after two songs on Weird News. Right now, Stone Sour on 97.9 GRD. I'm looking.

0: 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I am Tommy Carroll with today's weird news. Police are searching for a man caught on surveillance video in a bizarre overnight trespassing incident. Now, authorities say the suspect entered a private property in the early morning hours, used the homeowner's pool and hot tub, and then spent more than 10 minutes doing what police described as intensely interacting with a rubber duck floating in the hot tub. Oh, come on, man. Before leaving, police say he took several luxury beach towels worth about $1,200. Who buys $1,200 beach towels? And I guess he rode off on his bicycle with the towels. Investigators have released images of the suspect and are asking anyone with information about this man with the rubber duck to please come forward. Probably a bad choice of words there, too.
1: Wow, this is so weird.
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4: Hey there, it's Tommy McNeil. Acclaimed violinist Lindsay Stirling came through the Acrisure Amphitheater in August, but she recently revealed that she actually made a stop at the John Ball Zoo as well and played her violin for the animals, and they had quite the reaction. 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

Shinedown tapping into the Fountain of Youth with Young Again, 97.9 GRD. For some reason, the Michigan Supreme Court released over 20,000 people. They dropped them off the sex offender list. If you're someone who keeps track of who is living in your neighborhood, well, some of those people that have done some bad things in the past have been removed from the list. You can learn more about this now. You've got it for

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It's time to push it now on 97.9 GRD.

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I've got one from Aerosmith, then the 420 freebie with your opportunity to win a pair of tickets for the Trans-Siberian Orchestra. 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

0: morning, GRD. I am Tommy Carroll. Over the weekend, some folks right here in West Michigan, all the way to Toronto, saw something in the sky. No, it wasn't a missile. It wasn't a plane. It wasn't a satellite, but a fireball meteor. If you haven't seen the video yet, well, we have that video for you on the GRD app. It is time once again for the 420 freebie, all brought to you by Archival Brewing in Belding. They've got great food, they got great craft beer, and they got a great location if you haven't been yet. Get out to Archival Brewing. Let's give away some tickets now for the Trans-Siberian Orchestra. The pre-sale is this Thursday. 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What I just said was seen over the sky of Michigan all the way to Toronto this weekend. 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Good luck.
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8: 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Sometimes they just say, bring it to me. Well, what is it, Mom? Don't you worry about it.
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0: My grandfather, he lost his hand in a hunting accident. And the whole time I knew him, he never had a hand. You know, he had a stump. He died about 25 years later. When we were going through his house, he was a hoarder. And I was told, you know, you have anything you want in the garage. Start going through, and in the back corner, I find a chest. I open it up, and the bottom of it, there was my grandfather's hand in the mason jar.
1: Whoa!
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I am Tommy Carroll. 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

0: 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They will get you in. 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Don't forget about those folks, all right?
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0: I'm Tommy Carroll, and the state of Michigan has a sex offender registry list. And that is so families can keep track of who's in their area, especially if they have young children. But recently, the Michigan Supreme Court dropped 20,000 people from the sex offender list. And that's almost half of the people in Michigan that were on the list. 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
1: If your last fart was a movie, which movie would it be? 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
2: And I think if you're going to compare a fart to Avatar, it should be butt-to-butt type of farts that fart into each other, like how their tails connected in the movie.
1: Yes.
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3: I will compare it to Avatar in any way I want. It was a letdown.
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3: I hate visors on adults.
1: I like my visor.
4: Stupid. Never seen you wear a visor. You 1,000% do not own a visor.
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4: Pointless.
3: I have
4: Why?
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5: Visors are like vests. 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
1: those
5: sense.
3: No, they really don't make sense.
5: Boy, my torso is ice cold. My arms are fine.
4: That's your core. That makes sense. I wish I could wear a vest. I look puffy in it.
3: Joe's a little more barrel chested.
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1: If your last fart was a movie, which movie would it be? 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
2: And I think if you're going to compare a fart to Avatar, it should be butt-to-butt type of farts that fart into each other, like how their tails connected in the movie.
1: Yes.
2: And then that way you become one with farts.
3: I will compare it to Avatar in any way I want. It was a letdown.
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3: I hate visors on adults.
1: I like my visor.
4: Stupid. Never seen you wear a visor. 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
1: I have three or four of
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3: I have
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5: 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My arms are fine.
4: That's your core. That makes sense. I wish I could wear a vest. I look puffy in it.
3: Joe's a little more barrel chested.
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6: You can unwrap a Starburst with your tongue?
7: Yeah. Y'all never did that?
8: It can't be that hard.
6: No, but I just don't know why you'd do it.
7: Because in high school, everybody said that if you could do it, you were a good kisser. So I tried it and I could do it. Duh.
9: What a strange high school you went to. Yeah.
6: We don't have any cherries. What can we do with our tongues to show prowess?
9: The only fruit available in her town were Starburst.
6: They had Starburst in the vending machine.
7: No, they didn't give it to me.
9: Oh, we get to see Kelly display her talents.
7: Yeah, you do.

0: Get it.
1: Kelly bragged that she could open a Starburst with her tongue when we were playing that game.
2: What's the dark pink?
1: That seemed to be, the packaging looked different on the whole thing. I didn't really look at it carefully.
3: Strawberry.
2: But they have the regular light pink too.
1: Ooh.
2: There's light pink and kind of dark pink, see?
1: See, hear that, Steve? Oh. Strawberry, just like flesh color.
2: All right.
3: It is a little bit.
0: Gonna have to tongue that pink, find out what flavor it is.
3: Yeah, see. Careful though, you get all the way to the stink.
2: I can only hope. Yeah. But I'm about to put this in my mouth.
1: Can anyone else do it? Anyone else want to try?
0: I'll try it.
3: I could try. I don't even, you know, I want to see it demonstrated.
0: Oh wow, these are they're tighter than I thought.
2: Yeah, they are.
3: Yeah.
2: This pink is tight.
3: Yeah, right. You really gotta get it wet before
0: anything. Nothing.
2: No, I didn't pre-peel anything, I promise.
3: So you can't open it by just squeezing it with your teeth.
2: No. Like, you can peel with your teeth if you need to.
1: Rules?
2: But yeah, okay, here we go.
0: Are we going?
2: Mm-hmm.
1: Okay, who can get it open first? Very inefficient way of eating Starburst.
0: It tastes like crap, but there's like just the hint of Starburst, so I don't want to stop.
1: Is it making your mouth water?
2: Not yet.
1: Oh, mm-hmm. It would mine.
2: I got to flip it over.
0: Mm-hmm.
2: Wrong side.
0: I think I got a little.
2: There we go.
3: Aren't you really just dissolving adhesive in your mouth?
2: Mm-hmm. Yes. Here we go, look.
1: Mmm, glue.
2: Oh my God. You're struggling, Steve.
1: I knew it. Steve's a bad kisser.
0: But look, I got the thing back.
1: Kelly nailed it. Steve is bad at foreplay.
2: Mm-hmm.
1: That's the only thing we can do.
3: I absolutely can't. Just can't do it.
2: Told y'all.
1: You haven't even tried to tongue something before?
0: You try it.
3: He can't do that. It's fruit.
1: Yeah, right?
2: I did it fast, too.
1: You did.
3: You did it pretty fast, yeah.
2: Yeah. You want to try now, Hot Wings?
3: Not with that one.
2: No, they're all pink and red.
0: I'm telling you, don't go for your favorite flavor. It's just going to be a tease.
2: Steve.
0: Oh, like I was so close.
2: Mm-mm.
0: Got the whole.
2: All right, now Hot Wings is trying it. Oh, what a mouthy morning in the microphones.
1: Yeah, right?
2: Mm.
0: Any progress over there?
3: Yep.
2: All right, Hot Wings, I like your technique.
0: Really?
2: Mm-hmm. Yeah, he's got it.
0: Oh, wow.
2: Nailed it.
0: I'm a loser.
2: Bad kisser, not a loser.
3: Yep.
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0: Party with Jack, 97.9 GRD. I am Tommy Carroll. I've been thinking about that $25,000 we're going to give away here coming up. And I was starting to think about, what would I do if I had 25 grand? I got a car issue right now. That'd be one of my lead ideas. But a pole barn would be cool. Maybe a tractor so I could do my own food plots and not have to rent equipment every year. You know, maybe, I don't know. Get another snowmobile and add it to the collection in the barn and stuff like that. Maybe get a new ATV. I don't know. But you can do a lot with $25,000. So if you're looking to fuel up your life and make a change, maybe pay some bills, pay off your house. Everybody has a different financial situation. Maybe you got some school loans, or maybe you got some credit cards you want to get rid of, or maybe you just want to have a fat bank account. Get ready this Thursday as we attempt to fuel up your life, courtesy of our good friends at King's Room Barbershop. So be ready for those codes. So make sure you have the GRD app. It all begins Thursday with the Rock Station.
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2: A man burst through a wall into his neighbor's apartment, and we had a lot of questions. And his mugshot was not surprising.
3: Yeah, I feel like a person like that is always going to be best described as a coot.
2: His mugshot gives coot vibes.
4: Mm-hmm. Or recluse. Recluse is definitely
2: you wish,
3: or
2: right?
3: A reclusive coot.
4: Yeah.
2: Yeah, it probably just hasn't had enough attention then if it's a reclusive coot. Probably nobody's paying attention. It got real small.
3: Yeah.
2: That's what we're talking about, right?
3: Yeah. Just gonna spit on them.
2: You gotta polish that pearl a little bit, make the coot be less reclusive.
3: Yeah.
2: Anyway, speaking of that, Maitland, why were you late?
1: And now, a little extra free beer and hot wings.
2: What have you been shamed out of wearing?
4: It was like a peach-colored shirt, and I got a lot of crap for it, so I stopped wearing it. I told Annette that I... there.

0: There's certain shirts I stopped wearing, and she's like, why would you let those guys tell you what's cool to wear and what's
1: look,
0: not
1: I don't
0: cool
1: need her
0: wear.
1: Taking a run at me. Yeah. I didn't do anything to her.
2: Yeah, no kidding.
3: Yeah.
0: You know who wears dumb stuff, guys? Me, right? No, I don't.
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0: that song again.
1: For the 100th time today,
0: here's that song again.
1: It's gonna be stuck in your head all day.
2: Yay!
0: Here's that song again.
3: It will make you cray cray.
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5: 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Same convenience store where I said, that lady talks like a cowboy. My parents went, shh. I didn't know that was a real thing. 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
1: We asked you which of us you would pick to give you a gift and why.
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1: Yeah, absolutely.
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4: 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Ooh. Same convenience store where I said, that lady talks like a cowboy. And my parents went, shh. 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

Yes, one of my favorites from Shinedown, Sound of Madness on 97.9 GRD. I am Tommy, and if you're like me, I love a good deal on a meal, especially if it's like buy one, get one free, stuff like that, you know? Plus, I love Mexican food. So I'm going to tell you about where you can get a great deal on some Mexican food after two songs. But first, we're going to do a little law breaking here with Judas Priest on the Rock Station.

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My mom, she loves a good deal. She craves good deals. She Christmas shops all year long. She'll be watching stuff and all this stuff. And next thing you know, she'll be kind of half done with everything way before Thanksgiving. But if you love a good deal, like my mom loves a good deal, and I think she would like this one too because she loves Mexican food. Coming up this Friday at 9 a.m., we've got another one of those amazing dining

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5: 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Ooh. 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I didn't know that was a real thing. 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

97.9 GRD. I am Tommy Carroll. And when I was hanging out with Breaking Benjamin this past Saturday, there's a guy that I know, I've known for a long time. He's worked with Seven Dust, In This Moment, Godsmack. He's really the main tour manager for Falling in Reverse, but they haven't hit the road yet. So he's out working with Breaking Benjamin. And he was telling me about some of the new things going on in the world of Falling in Reverse. And then coming up just yesterday, they sent me a brand new song and video. We've got it on the GRD Facebook page. It's a song called Joshua, and it features Corey Taylor of Slipknot and Serj Tankian of System of a Down, and it is a killer video and a killer song. And normally when Corey Taylor of Slipknot does something outside of the band, he's not wearing, you know, the Slipknot mask. Well, this time he's wearing it. And I think it adds to the video. But if you haven't seen this yet, it's really intense. So hold on. We've got it for you again on the GRD Facebook page. Here's a band that's just released a documentary. And I wouldn't be surprised if somewhere along the line, maybe late next year, maybe something new from Linkin Park. Hopefully this will hold you over. It's the Emptiness Machine on 97.9 GRD.

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Chuck from Loudwire Nights has quite a few guests this week. Tonight, he'll be talking to Jack from Dead Poets Society. Then tomorrow night, Evan from Biohazard. And I believe on Thursday, he'll be chatting with Jacoby of Papa Roach. So if you like any of those bands or all three, get ready for Loudwire Nights each and every night this week, beginning at 7 o'clock. 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
1: Hey there, it's Tommy McNeil. 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
5: I bought it the other day, and I had them in my car, and they froze solid overnight. So okay. 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
6: thaw them out.
5: You know, it was after the show yesterday, and I thought, well, I'm here for about 20 minutes. That should do it. Okay. I also got some balm right there, head-to-toe balm, so I can use it on my lips and my knuckles.
4: Wow.
5: What I've been doing.
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King Benjamin with Something Wicked, 97.9 GRD. It was so cool to get to finally hear that song live the other night at the Allegan County Fair. And if you were out there, you know what I'm talking about. That was one heck of a show. Breaking Benjamin, Chevelle, Starset, and a new band called Cami Kehoe. And even though she was the main lead singer, she played drums on a few tracks, man. She's a heck of a drummer as well. So that's another band you may want to take a look at.

0: Ozzy.
1: Long live Ozzy. We will wave that flag. We will celebrate his legacy every single chance we get. I'm going to take a quick break. When I get back, we are joined by tonight's special guest, Jack Underkoffler of Dead Poets Society.
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8: 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He has insisted the entire time he's not sick. So, finally, I see Amanda, and she said, hey, Henry's fever broke. And as soon as I walk in, he says, Dad, my fever's gone. And I go, that is great, buddy. And then Amanda said, he still has a cough, though, and it's a little worse. And he goes, yeah, I still have a cough.
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0: Amanda said, he still has a cough, though, and it's a little worse. And he goes, yeah, I still have a cough.
1: Free beer and hot wings.
0: And he puts his, he does the vampire cough into his elbow. And it's really rough. And he goes, and it made my breath really bad. I go, yeah, that happens, buddy. He goes, it smells like mom's breath.
2: Oh my God.
0: I go, yeah, you're right. 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Yeah. And he goes, yeah, she does have bad breath. 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And I'm not going to lie, I've had that thought for 20 years.
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0: Yeah.
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0: Monarch is set for release on October 2nd. How are you feeling right now? That release is getting close, man.
1: I'm excited. Yeah. I'm very excited to put this out.
0: Yeah. It seems like, I mean, you've always written from a personal place. Like you've always, you know, you've always been very real. But it seems like this album in particular might take that to a whole new level. Is that a safe assessment?
1: I would say so. Yeah. This, I think, this album in general, I mean, every single person in the band, I think is we really made it an intention to push ourselves as far as we could go and really focus on stripping away any sort of thing, any sort of, what's a good way to explain this? There's a feeling in your gut when you're writing that is really easy to ignore because often it's not the feeling that you wanted. You know, you'll write something and you want it to be cool. Like you want it to be the sickest thing you've ever heard so bad. And you spent all this time doing it and you just, but your gut is like, it's not, but it's really easy to ignore that and be like, no, it's good. It's good. So I think everybody really tried to just listen to that, no matter how painful it was to listen to that. And I think we ended up with something that really defines this band.
0: I love that, man. Jack Underkoffler, thank you for being here. We're just getting started, diving deep into everything going on with Dead Poets Society. We're going to hear your new one coming up too. Right now, though, it is the latest from Ashes to New. This is Die For You. It's Loudwire Nights.

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1: Who is this irresistible creature who has an insatiable love for the

0: It's Loud Our Nights. That's the new one from Dead Poets Society, Cold, off of their upcoming album, Monarch. And joining us tonight is the frontman of Dead Poets Society, Jack Underkoffler. And, you know, Jack, you've already kind of told us a bit about this, the process of creating Monarch. And, you know, just a whole lot of honesty between you and the rest of the band going back and forth. I got to imagine that was hard, like in the studio, in conversations, like, because that just, that basically meant not only for you having to fight that and be honest with yourself, but also probably like calling out when you hear it from someone else, right? Or someone calling it out to you. Like, that's gotta be so hard, man.
1: It is. It is. And like, oftentimes you're sitting there going, I need to say it. I don't want to say it. How do I say it? Should I even say it? Do I need to say it? Am I wrong? Is it good? But I mean, everybody just really, really, you know, it's like you have to brace for the argument that will ensue.
0: Yeah.
1: And being on the receiving end of it too, you have to go through the analysis of like, no, is this, do I fight for this? And I think a lot of us did that on this album too, where it was like, somebody was like, no,

0: and you were like, but yes, and it's,
1: yeah,
0: you know, it's a challenge to get to that spot, but yeah.
2: So was that happening like with lyrics, with riffs, with, I mean, everything?
0: Everything. It's a constant breakdown. I mean, there's one song that is, I think, one of my favorite songs that I've ever written. You know, the band is very collaborative, and most of the songwriting comes from Jack or other Jack and me. But there's a lot of input along the way, too. But there's one song in particular that I had a heavy hand in writing that that when we got into the studio with Paul, everybody just started changing everything on it. And it was bumming me out. And I got so discouraged, and I had to, like, you know, I was talking to my A&R about it after we took a little break from the studio. And he was like, well, did you try talking to Paul about it? And I was like, no. He was like, okay, well, go do that first. And I had to, like, I sat down with Paul, and he was so receptive to it. And I was like, look, man, I wrote this song this way for a reason. And I know it's a shitty demo and it's hard to hear, but trust me, like, just go with me on this. It's gonna turn out awesome. And so he did. And I, like, kind of, like, steamrolled everybody in this until it got to a point where everybody's like, oh yeah, that is sick.
2: Yeah.
0: But, you know, the inverse happens too, where it's like somebody will say something and I'm like, no, it's awesome. And then it's not. And
2: yeah. No, it that forces happened the you whole to, time. Yeah, I mean, it forces you to actually be like, is this awesome? I mean, like you said at the very beginning, like it makes you confront that gut feeling and then be like, am I actually willing to fight for this, or is it maybe not that good? Or, you know, like, not to the level that we want it to be.
0: Right, right. It's a hard thing to,
2: yeah,
0: like, weed through.
2: No doubt, man. Jack Underkoffler, thank you for being here, talking all about Dead Poets Society. We'll keep chatting coming up. Right now, it's Motley Crue. It's Loudwire.

0: Loudwire Nights. That is Nine Inch Nails, and as alive as you need me to be. We are hanging out with Jack Underkoffler, frontman of Dead Poets Society. Your new album, Monarch, is coming out in just a few weeks. So you mentioned Paul Meany, who produced this album, and you know, he comes obviously from an interesting place because he's the frontman of a band of Mute Math, and he's also worked with such a great variety of bands too, and sounds like 21 Pilots and Youngblood and Pierce the Veil. And what was that like having him in the studio, having him kind of be part of this unique process?
1: From the very start, I think we were all really excited and initially confused as to why somebody with such high like accolades would want to work with us. I think that was kind of like the crazy thing. It was like he heard our song Roach, and while we were searching for producers, and we got on the call, and he was like, "Please let me do this album." Wow. And we were like, "Really? You want to do it?" Okay. I mean, yeah, let's do it. And so that was sick. And getting into the studio with him, and him just having these ideas and doing things that I guess we just didn't expect. And it was this eye-opening experience. And then also like having to like, then, you know, when I

0: ideas were butting up against each other, like being able to like talk to him about it was an interesting process, because you're like, well, this guy's f-ing so successful. What the f- do I know? And then being like, but I know that's not what I want. And him being receptive to that.
1: Yeah.
0: And like going down a different rabbit hole. The funny thing is like whenever he would start, you know, coming, like having an idea or realizing an idea of ours or realizing an idea of his own, he'd go into these like hyper-focused modes where he'd be sitting at the computer and you'd be sitting behind him for a few hours and he would just not say anything. And he'd just be doing, be playing like 10 seconds over and over for like an hour straight. And we started calling it the meanie hole, because he would just get lost. And, you know, you'd mention something or he'd be like, I have an idea. And you'd be like, okay,
1: here we go.
0: He'd sit there. And it was just such a cool experience, like watching somebody work in their way, that their own way, that somehow became very symbiotic with our way. And I think we came up with something super sick.
1: Hell yeah, man. Dead Poets Society's new album, Monarch, is out on October 2nd, and we are hanging with Jack Underkoffler tonight. He's going to be back with us right after this.
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4: How big are you? Your parents' favorite? Steve?
5: Well, actually, I don't know anymore.
4: You think you've fallen out of favor, or you think you were just wrong the whole
5: time? No, I don't think I was wrong. I was the easiest. I was the most independent and didn't, you know. Mm-hmm. My older sister was a typical teenage girl, you know, like back and forth emotions and things like that.
4: Mostly back, or mostly forth?
5: I was the, just back and forth. I was the comedy relief. I would make fun of her behind.
4: Wow, what a dry house.
5: I would make fun of her behind her back for my parents.
4: Like a desert.
5: It was.
4: That was awkward. Here's a story of a tree.
5: Hey. Well, it's true. My parents are easy to make laugh.
4: Boy, she slammed that door so hard the birch bark fell off.
6: Take my thistle right. Cleave. Am I right, Barry? Up top, homeboy.
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0: Monarch, and it's out on October 2nd. It's interesting hearing like the process that you guys embarked on as a band and pushing yourselves in a way that you haven't in the past, or in a deeper way maybe than you have in the past. How long did you work on this album? Like, how long were you guys in it like that?
1: Well, we started writing immediately after Fission.
0: Yeah.
1: Because our writing process takes a long time. And so we know we just need the time. It's kind of from step one. It's a lot of this is good, this isn't. I mean, we've been doing this for so long that like we know how to get our points across without it ending in a, you know, massive blowout.
0: Yeah.
1: You know, there's been enough trial and error. I mean, I think my favorite parts are when it's getting finished and when it's first starting, like songwriting and ideas and stuff like that, because there's no, you know, you create something out of nothing in that initial part, and then you see that thing become fully realized at the end. And those are the points where it's like the easiest, I think, for me and the most enjoyable. But the part that makes it, takes it from, you know, this is pretty good to, you know, this is amazing, yeah, is that whole middle part where it's not fun. It's emotionally painful. It's time consuming. It's you know, every negative emotion gets expressed. And you know, I was watching this interview, and this is not me comparing myself to him, but because that would be very insane. But like Vince Gilligan was talking about writing Breaking Bad, and he was talking, you know, they were like, did you enjoy, you know, did you have fun with it? And he was like, I look back on it, I'm proud of it, and I'm very happy I did it, but it was so painful in the moment because it was just constantly like, is this good? Is this like, yeah, you know, he did the same thing where it was like this constant, like reiterating of your own thoughts to make sure that they're the best ones. And it's a very painful process for him. And I was like, when I saw that interview, I was like, oh, that's like writing. It's exactly like writing music, yeah, you know?
0: Dude, I love that, man. Jack Underkoffler, thank you for being here, talking all about Dead Poets Society and Breaking Bad. We're going to keep chatting with you in the next hour. Right now, it's Spirit Box and their new one, this is Morning. It's Loudwire Nights.